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1: Chili Peppers and F99, that is Can't Stop. Scott Nicholson here with you on this Saturday evening. 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I'm glad you are. Now, next, going to get to a band. Well, they formed up in Canada and moved to Michigan and have a new song out, and I'm going to have that for you next.
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0: FM 99 Rocks POD. That is Alive. Scott Nicholson, I'm alive with you here on this Saturday night. And the King's Daughters, they present the 20th annual CHKD Run Walk. 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
1: 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Numb. Scott Nicholson, that's me. I'm hanging with you on this Saturday night. Hopefully you're having yourself a good one. 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And up next, I'm going to get to a band. 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

0: 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Scott Nicholson hanging with you on your Saturday night. 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
2: Going to keep this Saturday night going with new stuff from Nickelback. They have a song out with John 5. Of course, you're probably aware of John 5. He's played with Rob Zombies, now in Motley Crue. And he's guesting on this new Nickelback track called Rattle the Cage. 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

0: FM 99 Rocks, that is Blink 182, All the Small Things. Scott Nicholson hanging with you here on this Saturday night. Be with you up until midnight. And earlier I was talking about the FM 99 app. And, well, one of the things you can do is nominate the next military hero. 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
5: Going to keep things going with a band whose influences could surprise you. We're talking about Otis Redding, Pink Floyd, Iron Maiden, Stone Temple Pilots, Foo Fighters. Who is influenced by them? Shinedown. They have a new album out. It is called 8. From that one, Young Again. 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

0: FM 99 rocking there with Fuel. That's Hemorrhage in My Hand. Scott Nicholson with you here on this Saturday night. And you, do you know about these gas station highs? 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

0: 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Scott Nicholson here with you for another hour. And up next, I'm going to get to a band that was formed in 2012 in Frankenmuth, Michigan. They have three brothers and a drummer who's not related.
1: Rumble. 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
3: 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That's what the clock on the wall says. 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

0: Welcome in, everybody. Thank you for spending this morning with us. It is an exciting morning. It is a full studio here because the 14th annual 757 Battle of the Beers is happening on September 12th. Beach Ambassadors, 757 Battle of the Beers getting together. Let's go around the room here. Let's start from my left and do a whole introduction around here. Hi, welcome.
1: Hi, thanks for having us.
0: You're welcome. May we get your name and who you're representing today?
1: Sure. My name is Shannon Edsel, and I'm with St. Mary's Home. Okay. And we are a nonprofit residential facility in Norfolk.
0: Awesome.
2: Hi, Nick. I'm Sean Fisher. I'm the president of Beach Ambassadors and the chair of the 757 Battle of the Beers.
0: All righty. And then over here, we've got two people sharing the microphone. So,
3: Hi, I'm Kim Rose with Hope House Foundation. We're located in Norfolk, and we're one of the recipients of the Battle of the Beers.
0: Awesome.
4: Hi, I'm Jennifer McDonald, and I represent Veer Magazine, which is a local arts and entertainment publication, and Virginia Craft Beer Magazine.
0: Very familiar with y'all's work.
1: Great.
0: Well, welcome in, everybody. I guess, Sean, let's start with you over there, since you're kind of the ringleader of all of this.
2: Sure. It's a fun process here. Yeah. 757 Battle of the Beers, it's a 14-year-old beer festival that really has grown beyond our wildest imagination. Beach Ambassadors is a group of guys that started back in 2013, and this was one of their first events. I wasn't a founder. I jumped in a couple years later. Okay. But the craft beer surge in Hampton Roads and the way these brewers feel about the community and how they want to give back has really fueled the fire to have this thing grow. And, you know, 14 years later, we're in an event with a couple thousand people, 40 brewers,

0: We've given to over 60 charities in our tenure, yeah. And St. Mary's Home has been partnered with us for 12 years now, Hope House for 8, and it's great. We're having a good time, and it's just one of those things we look forward to every year.
1: Yeah, so 14 years ago, that Beach Ambassadors just was sitting around and was like, you know what would be great? Beer. And is that just kind of how it all spawned?
0: It was beer in Hampton Roads was something that had laid dormant for a long time, craft beer, and it popped up again. And when the laws changed right around 2012 and allowed tap rooms to serve retail beer, mm-hmm. that opened up the doors for everything. And the five founders of Beach Ambassadors, they were choosing between things like 5Ks and different, you know, car shows and things that were run of the mill. And there was a beer festival in Hampton Roads or two, and they, you know, they were cool and they were popular, but there wasn't one that really focused on local beer. So they wanted to go out and work with the community and get people to come and check out these local brewers, and the local brewers have charities and so forth. So that's kind of how it was born. And it was in a parking lot on Hilltop, and there were a couple hundred people, and it's grown since then.
1: Yeah, Aviation Museum, I believe, now.
0: This year is the Aviation Museum. We're typically at the State Military Reservation, which is down off of Bird Neck and General Booth. Mm-hmm. But they've got some security guidelines that they've got to follow this year to prohibit big events. So we are at the Military Aviation Museum in Pungo, at least for this year.
1: Yeah, and Jennifer, you probably speak about the growth of, because I do remember I used to work at the oceanfront mm-hmm. at 11th Street Tap House Bar and Grill when that existed. Now it's Chicho, shout out to
2: right.
1: them. But I remember that growth of, even at that point, the boom of just everywhere you kind of turned. We had a new brewery opening up because I had to try them every day, and there were new ones on tap because of all the local stuff. So you could probably talk a little bit about that birth here in Hampton Roads as well.
2: Yeah, definitely. As Sean mentioned, you know, the laws changing in 2012, which allowed tasting rooms to, you know, sell beer out of their facility, that just really kickstarted everything. You know, Hampton Roads originally, you know, maybe had a handful, like 5 breweries, and then now we're up to 40. And then you look at the entire state and close to 400. Yeah. So it has been incredible.
1: Yeah, it's wild to see, and it's still booming. It's still a lot of success.
2: It is.
1: Yeah, I feel like everywhere I turn, again, still, like down in Norfolk, I looking at the list of breweries there, I went, oh, I didn't even know this one, it was in Norfolk, or this one was here. Like, I just saw a whole bunch of lists where I was like, oh, it's not just the typical players.
2: Right. Well, and the fun thing about our event is that you actually get the brewers and brewery mm-hmm. owners on site at our event. That's how much they love it. So, you know, whereas you go to other events and you might just get a volunteer mm-hmm. or you know, a beer tender, you're actually getting the brewer. You can talk to them about the beer that you're drinking.
1: That's incredible. Because I've know a couple of them locally mm-hmm. as well, and they would love to talk to you about the process of putting the beer together
2: yeah.
1: and which one is your favorite at their brewery.
2: Right.
1: Yeah. And I saw, if you buy a ticket to this, the general admission ticket, you get a sampling from all of them.
2: Mm-hmm.
1: So you can try every single beer there. Now, if you get the VIP ticket, of course, and keep sampling the one you like.
0: Right. That's it.
1: Yeah, that's the idea. That's the hope. Now, working with the charities, who did you say was with the longest? Was it
0: St. Mary's Home?
1: St. Mary's Home. So yes. let's jump on over here.
3: Hi. Wonderful. Again. Hi.
1: We have a history, you and I, apparently, that I didn't even know about until this morning. So it's nice to get to chat with you.
3: You as well.
1: So how did St. Mary's House, how did you all get involved with this? What drew you to Beach Ambassadors? What drew you to the 757 Battle of the Beers? And talk a little bit as well about what you all do, because I know you do some fantastic work over there.
3: Yes, awesome. Thank you. So I think our first introduction to the Beach Ambassadors was through another organization who is providing funding and support to St. Mary's Home. And that was called Kid to Kid. And it was a young lady who wanted to support the kids at St. Mary's Home. She was still in school. So she gathered up some of her friends and were like, what can we do to raise money for these kids at St. Mary's Home? And then her mom actually introduced me to the Beach Ambassadors. And the relationship just instantly clicked, and we have been great.

0: great friends and supporters. The Beach Ambassadors have been such wonderful supporters of the home, not only financially through their donations, but also on site. They're there. They've been volunteering with our kids for years. They'd come in and support our residents in the therapy pool or just hang out, do activities. So we at St. Mary's take care of some amazing individuals who have pretty significant intellectual and physical disabilities. So we provide all of the care that they need 24/7. We have therapies and different specialists from CHKD that partner with us. And we also just make sure that they have these amazing community relationships. And that's where the Beach Ambassadors have jumped in and really made a huge difference.
1: So Sean, how do you all get connected, like find the charities that you want to get connected with? I know she mentioned that there was a little bit of a connection there to how do we help.
2: Sure.
1: But is it just one of those where a member is just like, you know, I like this place, or is there, hey, this is the list of who we want to hit this week?
3: Yeah, well, with St. Mary's Home, it's a unique situation because year to year, we would get back together and vote on who our main benefactor was going to be. And for four straight years, it was just easy to say St. Mary's. The organization has so much love, and they do so many good things, and it's not about the money. It's about the kids. It's about the people they take care of. And same thing with Hope House later on. But we decided to continue with St. Mary's Home as our primary benefactor. But your question again, what about the other charities? So the good thing that we decided to really work hard on is partnering with all those brewers, and those brewers get to select a charity that's their favorite charity, something that they do in the community that is unique to them. And we really try to focus on the community. I mean, we've got some national charities that are involved, but mainly 95% local charities that have local needs.
1: That's amazing.
3: So they win prizes, and they're basically, the prize is a check written from Beach Ambassadors on their behalf to their charity.
1: That's incredible. That just continues to hammer home that this is truly a Hampton Roads event. It's not, this isn't an event where, like every other kind of fest that comes through town, you know, everybody's showing up and then they're leaving and they're moving on.
3: Correct.
1: Just like everything else. It's like, oh, we had California here, but now they're going to Carolina next and they're going to keep down the East Coast. So that's some great stuff there. Now, jumping over to Hope House. Hope House. I got that right. All right, good. Had to double check my notes for a second because I got an eyebrow look like I said something wrong. I was like, oh, no. But how did you all get involved? I know it was Veer Magazine, actually.
4: Yeah, I'm gonna step in and kind of tee it up for Kim to talk about Hope House. When Sean and Beach Ambassadors approached us in 2018, yeah. We had been working with Hope House for several years. They were a great partner. They produced so many events in the community. We knew that they would be able to bring the level of volunteers that we needed to take Battle of the Beers to like the next level to grow it. And that's how we were like, well, yes, we want to be a part of 757 Battle of the Beers. And here's our signature charity, Hope House Foundation. So I'm going to let Kim tell you about Hope House.
1: Yes.
5: Yes, we love our relationship with Veer Magazine, Virginia Craft Beer Magazine, and we do have amazing volunteers, and all of our volunteers and all of our partnerships really just allow us to be able to support the adults that we support in Norfolk, Virginia Beach, and Chesapeake. Not just live a life, but live a good life. And that is going to look different for every single person that we support. But the partnership that we have with this event allows people to maybe get technology in their home that could allow them to be more independent, or it could be pet ownership, stuff that is outside of the, you know, routine health and safety, bare, you know, just kind of basic services. This really allows the adults with disabilities that we support to live a good life.
1: That's, again, you all, everybody in this room does some amazing work and is helping out amazing charities here locally. You mentioned the beneficiary, you mentioned how much kind of you do with the community, how many charities you're involved with. But this event specifically, we're here today talking about the 757 Battle of the Beers, because this is your big event, right? This is the one that it's honestly, is the Super Bowl of
3: it's of kind of all we do now because the event's grown so much in the past decade specifically. So it takes a long time. And we're a small organization, 14 to 18 members average. And so

0: it's a lot of work for a small group, and we love it. And the fact that we touch so many people in Hampton Roads and so many organizations allows us to kind of stay relevant, and it's that's really kept it going.
1: What can people expect when they head on out there? Because if somebody's never been to this before, you know, they've been living under a rock for 14 years and they're just hearing about it today and they want to come. Like, we've talked about all the brewers and the beer makers that are going to be out there, but there's more to this than just come on out and drink some beer and hang out with your friends.
0: Sure. Hopefully they can expect good weather. We're always looking for that. We've had some years where that's kind of changed and we've powered through. And we will this year regardless, but they can expect a real good time. They can expect, in addition to the beer, we've got local vendors that are also passionate about their charities, but they come out and they have their crafts and mm-hmm. their, you know, things that they're going to offer. We've got a few other nonprofits that have stepped up and they have a table. They're talking about their causes. We, in fact, invite every charity that is participating on behalf of a brewer. We give them free tickets and let them come and hang out in the booth of their brewer to talk a little bit about their causes. That's been really, really well received. We also have some great entertainment. We have live music from Wonderland for the second year in a row. They're our headliner. And OCX, the Optimistic Cynics, they've been partnered now with us for 5 years or so. And then Nate Sachs, who's a local one-man show, who's just been tearing it up, and we can't say no to him coming back year to year.
1: Yeah, that's a heck of a lineup for a day. That's a good time for sure. Now, to the charity aspect of things, and either one of you can take the lead here, why was it such an easy partnership to really kind of fold into this outside of what we've kind of already dove into with, you know, over at Hope Foundation, you all have the men, you know, the power of the people to get this event done. What is it, though, that just made it such a, yeah, we're going to keep coming back and keep doing this because you're the longest running, you know, sponsors with them.
2: Do you want me to jump in first? Okay. All right. So I can easily say that the easiest part of this relationship are the beach ambassadors themselves. They are just outstanding people. They are kind, they are generous, they are fun to be around. It makes that partnership so easy, and it also just, that longevity is really because of the partnership and the relationship that we've all built over time. And I will say that impact, you know, that really hasn't been mentioned too much here. I think Sean and I were having a quick conversation earlier today, and you guys have raised what, like almost $500,000?
0: Yeah, we're right over $400,000 right now for this event in total.
2: Wow. Right. Yeah. So this isn't like cute little support. Like, this is significant impact. And I will say, you know, for St. Mary's Home, we have lots of kids and young adults that we support. One of our biggest missions is to make sure that they have these community relationships. That takes a lot of support. One of the things that the Beach Ambassadors have done for St. Mary's is that they've purchased a handicap accessible van for us. So that just makes those community opportunities even more significant and available. They've also funded other things like, you know, equipment for our therapy pool and things like that. So it's not only the relationship, the friendship, you know, it's absolutely the support, and that they're not just in it. Like, you will probably never see the pictures of them in all of their campaigning, because it's all about the people they're supporting and the community and building all of our nonprofits together.
1: Yeah, that's so anytime you see your vehicle out there and about, that was something that was done by just going to 757 Battle of the Beers, just
2: absolutely
1: supporting Beach Ambassadors and them supporting the community here locally as well. That's what it's all about. That's why we're doing this morning. Now over here with Hope House, how did that, like, why is that such a slam dunk every year?
3: I think my favorite story to tell is just the true sense of community and inclusion that you feel going to this event. One of the people we support, she volunteers year after year. She loves to be at the Virginia craft beer tent to talk about Hope House, because that's our partner. She is not a beer drinker. She will tell you she is not a beer drinker, but she will look at the pamphlet. She will find two or three to try because she wants to go vote with her marble for her, you know, choice of her favorite beer. She will at least try a couple. And she's out there just like everybody else, just enjoying the community and what it has to offer. And it's those relationships. It's that just sense of community, the music, the people you get to talk to, the other organizations you get to talk to. There's

0: the relationships. It comes back to the relationships we have with them and the true sense of community.
1: Yeah, because I don't sense a rivalry here. I didn't feel like we needed to have a WWE cage match or something and guest referee or anything.
2: Never.
1: No,
2: never.
1: It is the nonprofit world, having a brother that works in the nonprofit world, being exposed to for so long and doing work with nonprofits throughout my life as well, from fraternities to living in Harrisonburg. Like, it is some of the nicest, sweetest people that your hearts are always in the best place. And it's not about the glory. It's not about that. It is about the community, like you were saying. It's about giving back and always being there to help. Give that helping hand. Everything that we've been taught growing up, not going to go on any rants, but, you know, it's always been you help your neighbors in need. Help the people you can. And this is one way to do it. Looked like you wanted to jump in over there.
0: Well, I do, because this is related.
1: Oh, yeah, please.
0: So, you know, we have the potential. You know, we have Hope House, we have St. Mary's, but we have the potential to help 9 other nonprofit organizations, depending on who wins, like which brewery wins. We have 3 different ways that breweries can win money for their charity. First, second, and third place in 3 categories. So Battle of the Brewers, which is like the fun games, you know, little Olympic-esque things, keg throwing, that sort of thing.
1: Wait, hold up. What? Yeah. There's going to be keg throwing.
0: There might be.
1: No, yeah. We're talking full stacking, keg throwing, keg tapping.
0: Maybe a little bit of trivia to even it out for the non-athletic folks. But so that's 1.
1: Okay.
0: For 2nd and 3rd. Then we have Brewer's Choice, and that is a blind, like a legit judging. Each brewery has a rep, like most likely the brewer who is the judge.
3: Yeah.
0: And Beer Club for Men oversees that. And so that's like I said, that's like a legit judging.
1: Yeah.
3: It's so actually first Beer Club for Most now.
0: They
3: diversified, that's which fun. Is a good thing.
1: Yeah.
0: And then lastly, which is what Kim was alluding to with the marble, the go vote, People's Choice. And that's where you get the breweries who get really creative on the beer that you're bringing. So you're not going to find beer that you can find in the grocery store. Breweries make beer specific for this event, knowing that they want to get the people to vote for them so they can be people's choice.
1: Well, that's good to know, too, because that means that they've been prepping for this.
0: Yeah.
1: Probably since Beach Ambassadors.
0: Right. Well, and then also they want their charity to benefit, too.
1: Oh, yeah.
0: So
1: yeah,
0: obviously first place charity gets more money than third place.
1: Well, I'm happy you brought that up, because I was going to ask, like, we're talking about a battle of the beers, so this is a battle.
0: It's like
1: you showing up still, you like, you have a vote. This is political, actually, so we are getting political today.
3: Yeah, they're very competitive.
1: Yeah.
3: Friendly, but very competitive.
1: I can imagine. Again, I know I'm not going to name drop the ones that I know. I'll tell you off air which one I know, but I know he can be a little competitive over there.
3: Yeah,
1: you know,
3: sure.
1: The Williamsburg area. But hey, you know, that's good. All right, so we've gotten into what to expect for the day, the charities. Do you want to talk a little bit about all the other charities, because we have focused a lot on the 2 that are here today.
3: I know, rattle maybe off a list. There's literally another 60 or 50 charities that have benefited. You know, the ones that you can expect that are probably players in the area: 4 Kids Organization, Virginia Beach CASA, Samaritan House, EquiKids. There's several. I mean, each brewer has a passionate charity. And, you know, most brewers continue with their charities, but sometimes they change them up because new charities pop up. We've got a guy who's a local musician who has leukemia, and he is surviving and doing great with it, but he started a different charity now. It's brand new. It's called Bands for Blood Cancer, and that charity just popped up on the radar with one of the brewers. And that charity's been alive for, I think, about 6 months.
1: Wow.
3: So these brewers are looking for causes at times, and these little charities that pop up overnight for different reasons become involved, which
1: That's
3: is great.
1: Amazing. That's some great stuff. Trying to think where else we can go with this today, because, oh, I know. How can people learn a little bit more about the event? Where can they go for this? Because there is a lot. Like, there is a lot we haven't even gotten into yet.
3: Oh, best thing to do is just go to our website, 757battleofthebeers.com.
1: Okay.
3: We're also on Facebook under Beach Ambassadors. You could also search for the 14th annual 757 Battle of the Beers. We've got some cool artwork this year, local artists.

0: Coast. Eric Leach has branded this thing very patriotically in conjunction with Virginia 250.
1: That is gorgeous.
0: So all of those locations are going to be decked out with some cool art. We've got some cool merch at the event as well.

0: credit card fees that are unfortunately a necessary evil these days. So you can save a little money if you buy the tickets at their tap room, but they're limited. So just kind of pay attention to social media. You'll see what those brewers are.
1: Okay, all right. If people are interested that are listening to help out any of the charities or get involved in it but can't make it out to this event because they've got plans or just, you know, whatever it is, their homebodies, can they donate through the website as well? Do they have to go to the specific websites for the charities?
0: They can always reach out to us directly. We've taken some donations already. We've had people buy tickets knowing they couldn't go. That's a donation. Okay. You know, there's various ways to do it, for sure. And then, obviously, support the charities that are there. We do list all the charities in conjunction with all the brewers on the website, and there are some links that go directly to that charity page and talks exactly about what they do.
1: Awesome stuff. Well, we are wrapping up our time here today. I appreciate you all. We had a crazy morning so far, but before we go, I want to give everybody one last chance to kind of say their piece, share their story. So let's start over here again to my left. How can people follow Hope House? How can they, getting confused here, looking at the wrong side. How can people support St. Mary's and get involved with St. Mary's?
2: You can find all of our information at stmaryshome.org. 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Look us up. We've got a big presence on social media, and we love giving people tours of our facility. When you walk through the front doors of St. Mary's, you have an exact feeling of what we do, and we have a lot of staff who would love to say hello, so come on, stop by and see us.
1: Awesome. Now, Hope House, Kim, how can people get involved or contact you all?
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1: Awesome. 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
1: Awesome. And Sean, yep. One last time, how can people get in contact with you, get involved with this event, be a part of what is going to be the 14th Best Beer Day in Hampton Roads?
0: Yeah, the website, 757battlebeers.com, Facebook, Instagram. It's an awesome event. You know, our partnerships really is what make this event great. We try to split our focus 50% on all the charities and community that we work with, and then 50% on the brewers and their focus and their love for the community as well. So we appreciate everyone in the room, and that's kind of where we are.
1: Yeah, thank you all so much for taking the morning to come hang out here. Apologize again for the delays to start the day, but we did it. We got it done. 14th annual 757 Battle of the Beers, September 12th. Get all the details. You've heard where to go. You could also go to any of our websites. We've got details there for you as well.
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0: It's Drowning Pool with Bodies, rocking FM 99. It's Arena here, 757-366-9999. Text in and let me know what your favorite cookout food is. I know that summer is kind of wrapping up right now, and everyone's having their final cookouts of the season, but tell me your favorite cookout food. I went to one last night, and I brought a bunch of stuff. I brought my cornbread. I brought some smoked tofu and mushrooms, and I brought veggie skewers as well, and it was a really good time. I also brought a mocktail. I brought watermelon juice, coconut water, and mint in a pitcher, and then I also brought some fun adult beverage to mix in with it on the side, so people could have a mocktail or a cocktail if they wanted, and it was just a great time. So 757-366-9999.
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0: System of a Down, Ariel's Rockin' FM 99. Check out some of the great shows coming to Hampton Roads. September 13th, that's coming up really soon. It's at Veterans United Homelands Amphitheater in Virginia Beach, Stained, to break the cycle 25th anniversary tour. It's with special guests Seether, Huba Stank, and Hinder. On October 17th, also at Veterans United Homelands Amphitheater, it's Five Finger Death Punch and special guests Cody Jinx and Eva Under Fire. 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
2: 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I went to one last night and had a really good time, and the food was so good. 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
2: 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I've been dreaming about the cornbread that I made last night for the cookout that I went to. It was so good. I made a bunch of stuff to bring, but I think that one was my favorite, if I had to say. So that or the mocktail cocktail situation that I had going on. I brought a watermelon coconut water type mocktail to the party, and also brought adult beverage to add to it if people wanted a cocktail. So it was really good. That being said, 757-366-9999. Text in and let me know your favorite cookout food. Summer's wrapping up and we're almost done with cookout season. Very sad, I know. It's White Zombie, rocking FM 99.

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Godsmack, I Stand Alone, rocks on FM 99. Is the giant Sean Hood back in the captain chair piloting the mighty Wurlitzer today. Thanks for being here and hanging out with me. I hope you're having a great weekend. Mine has gone pretty well. Enjoyed most of it by and large. Got some stuff done around the house, which needed to get done. Needed to do stuff. Matter of fact, I had to take care of the fridge, cleaning the fridge out. It's one of those things I said I was going to do, and then, you know, life gets in the way. And you're like, all right, I need to do this now. I have 5 minutes. I need to start doing it while I have this moment of time, because otherwise I'll never start and it just won't get done. So that's good. And I'm feeling like I've been productive this weekend. So now I can hang out and play music and goof off and talk to you about stuff like dumb reasons to break up with somebody. The most bizarre reason you ever broke up with somebody. Go ahead and text yours in at 757-366-9999. Because I'd love to hear what you think or what you've done. Or maybe it was you who got broken up with for a really weird reason. Whatever it is, I want to hear it. We also got lots of music coming your way. Guns N' Roses, I got some Korn for you. Incubus, Rage Against the Machine, and more coming up on FM 99.

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0: 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But I'm not the only one chasing my dream. 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

0: Red Hot Chili Peppers, by the way, rocking on FM 99. And nominations are being accepted for the next Military Hero presented by Navy Federal Credit Union. 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

Summer is here, which means pool days, beach weekends, and plenty of sunshine. 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
1: A construction worker was jackhammering during a building renovation in Belgium when he struck gold, literally. He found $10 million worth of gold coins and bars. The police are trying to figure out how it got there, and I'm going to be willing to bet you he did admit to considering keeping it at first. He said, quote, "It's simply too much. If it were a few thousand euros, maybe. But $10 million, I simply can't keep that hidden." And that's the sort of money that Rumble has said before. Like, that's the sort of money that somebody is looking for, and they're probably not a nice somebody. 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

0: 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It's the Giant Sean Hood. A reminder, by the way, if you missed anything on Rumble in the Morning this week, myself, Rod, Rena, Rick, we were all hanging out all week long. Lots of great stuff. 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We also had a really good edition of Welcome to the Internet. 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
2: Still going through these weird reasons people broke up with their significant other, right? 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If that was you that sent that in, 757-366-9999, I'm going to need you to text me a little more context than that. What does that mean? There was also, never ate fresh vegetables, only canned. I don't know if I'd break up with it, but that is weird for sure.

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0: Linkin Park, Breaking the Habit, rocks on FM 99. And if you haven't gotten out of the house to see any concerts so far this summer, you still have opportunities. Some cool shows coming to the Veterans United Home Loans Amphitheater. We got September 13th, Stain, to break the cycle, the 25th anniversary tour with special guests Seether, Hoobastank, and Hinder. That takes me right back to high school. And October 17th, Five Finger Death Punch with special guest Cody Jinx and Ava Under Fire. That should be an awesome show. I haven't seen Cody Jinx or Ava Under Fire, but Five Finger Death Punch, awesome live. What a great show that was. If you need any more information about those shows or any shows coming to the area, you can always find the information on the events calendar and the FM 99 app.
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Oh, good morning, Mr. Tyler. Going down?

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0: Green Day rocking your weekend here on FM 99. Holiday is the name of the song. I'm Mike Alexander hanging out with you on this Sunday. Not a holiday for a lot of us. Actually, everyone is preparing to go back to work. Sorry that I'm one of the last voices you have to see before you get back to the work week. Oops. But no, happy to be hanging out with you. I'll be here with you till 6 p.m. Hey, I don't know if any of you lost a tooth recently, but yesterday was National Tooth Fairy Day. So get those suckers out of your mouth if you're looking for a little cash to spend this week, because maybe you can still cash in on it. And cash in you will, because the percentage of that of what each tooth is worth has gone up. But let me go over some of the other numbers. 33% of kids go to bed early when expecting a visit from the tooth fairy. I would be too excited. I would not be able to sleep. Children's curiosity is also on the rise. 30% are asking to learn more about the tooth fairy. That's compared to 24% last year. 35% of parents say that the tradition encourages better oral care in their kids. I mean, I'm just scared of the dentist. The average value of a single lost tooth during the past year, get this, it went up 17%. They're now worth $5.84 a piece. I got a quarter when I was growing up. 32% of kids received a physical gift. 32%. And since 1998, the average cash left by the tooth fairy increased by 349%. It went from $1.30 to $5.84. $1.30 is even more than I got when I was growing up. I think I'm going to have to start plucking some teeth.
1: Rumble. 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
1: I'm Mike Alexander, rocking your weekend here on FM 99. So there's a proposal in California that would have banned the sale of genetically engineered designer pets. That is including glow-in-the-dark rabbits and unicorns. It has stalled in state legislature, and I don't know why. I want that. Give me one.

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0: A perfect circle, rocking your weekend here on FM 99. Judith is the name of the song. I'm Mike Alexander, hanging out with you for a few hours left this Sunday afternoon into your evening, with you till 6 p.m. Colleges are starting back up, if they haven't already. 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

0: 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Wicked Garden is the name of the song. Hey, nominations are being accepted right now for the next Military Hero presented by Navy Federal Credit Union. 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

0: Buck Cherry rocking your weekend here on FM 99. Crazy Bitch is the name of the song. I'm Mike Alexander hanging out with you for a couple more hours this Sunday afternoon into your evening. Now, for those of you who are just waking up right now at 4 o'clock in the afternoon, I do not blame you, nor am I judging. I am jealous. But you might be doing your coffee wrong according to this list that I have here, so I'm going to explain some things to you. Buying more coffee than you can brew in 1 month, that's a mistake. Buying in bulk can work against you when it comes to that coffee because it's better to buy in smaller quantities. That freshness really matters. Using water straight from the tap, that's a no-go. Brewing with filtered water instead of tap water makes your coffee taste better. Tap water in the U.S. is treated with chemicals. Those chemicals get into your coffee and make it gross. Washing your coffee maker too often. Yeah, you want to let that flavor marinate. I don't know. I made that up. That's not what this says. Your coffee pot doesn't need an intense scrub every time you use it. Even small amounts of residue from soap can leave a bad taste behind. And finally, always taking your coffee to go. A lot of us treat coffee as fuel for the day, so we'll pack it up and take it in the car with us on the way to work. But in other cultures, drinking coffee is an opportunity to slow down and connect with people. Even taking that extra 10 minutes to drink your cup of coffee with a family member, a friend, a coworker can shift the energy of a crazy morning. So the next time your boss tells you, hey, you're running an hour late, just say, I was doing it for my health, and here's your cup of coffee.
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0: 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I Stay Away is the name of the song. 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

0: Chevelle rocking your weekend here on FM 99. Send the Pain Below is the name of the song. I'm Mike Alexander hanging with you for the remainder of this here hour. It's a Sunday evening now, I think we'll count it as. Yeah. I would like this type of luck, please. A construction worker was using a jackhammer during a building renovation in Belgium, and he quite literally struck gold. Like thousands of coins worth of gold. They were all lined up neatly along with 40 gold bars. The whole discovery could be worth about $10 million. The worker who discovered it was an 18-year-old part-time student. He does not get to keep the gold yet. Yet. They have to do an investigation. It could be criminal activity by whoever buried it there. They're trying to locate whose gold it was. Some of the gold only dates to the 1960s, so we're not talking ancient finds here. So they might be able to track down this guy. He admits he did consider keeping it at first, but when he found out it was more than like a couple $1,000, $10 million was just too much to keep hidden. Good on you. Just toss him a couple of those gold bars, will you, for me? And then can you mail one to just a question?
1: Rumble. Statistics show that teen pregnancy drops off significantly after age 25.
2: Wow. You know, I would argue.
1: I'd say age 19. Yeah.
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3: It sure as heck does, big booming voice. And this is going to do it for me today, guys. I've been Mike Alexander. Thank you so much for spending part of your Sunday with me. I will be back again tomorrow, sitting in with Nick Pearl, hanging out for the afternoon, doing traffic. But just because I'm headed out the door, that does not mean that The Rock is going to stop rolling for you. I got scorpions for you right now. Rock you like a hurricane. 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

0: 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Hey, David Alvarado hanging out with you here all night long. That's right. We're putting an end to this weekend together here on FM 99. Thanks for being along. We got a lot of fun stuff to talk about here today. Also, some things to look forward to and to look back on, all happening because it is the end of your weekend. First, I wanted to tell you about some shows coming to the Hampton Roads area that are going to be great, specifically at the Veterans United Home Loans Amphitheater. Talking about Stained, the Break the Cycle 25th Anniversary Tour with Seether, Hoobastank, and Hinder. That's happening on September 13th. Then, October 17th, Five Finger Death Punch will be there with special guests Cody Jinx and Ava Under Fire. Both of those shows will be at the Veterans United Home Loans Amphitheater in Virginia Beach. For any more information about those shows, hit up the events calendar in the FM 99 app. That's also where you can hear more music right after this.
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0: Godsmack rocks FM 99. Hey, it's David Alvarado back with you here on this Sunday on the heels of what was not a rowdy. You know what? Kind of rowdy. We did get a little rowdy. It's just what happens sometimes. It was that kind of weekend. We didn't get too rowdy now. We didn't get so rowdy that we're getting into these gas station highs. They might look harmless, but those synthetic products can be anything but safe. 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

0: Linkin Park rocks FM 99. Hey, David Alvarado back with you here, filling in for absolutely nobody on this Sunday evening. That is right. It's already the end of the week. So you know what that means. We're 1 week closer to the start of NFL regular season football. Isn't that exciting? I know the preseason has been fun for everyone that, you know, has a gambling problem. and for fans of terrible football, sure. Oh, I'm a big fan of backups, but can't wait till the, you know, the first stringers get to perform on Sundays. So, yeah, pretty excited for that to be happening. Gotta say, not very excited for my team, the Atlanta Falcons, that I'm just hoping keep the damage minimal this year. The damage to my soul, that is, because we have just been killed. I don't even want to talk about it anymore. Okay, let's talk about this. Have you downloaded the FM 99 app yet? No? Well, stick around after the break. I'll tell you exactly why you should be looking into this, all its beautiful features, and more music coming up right after this.
1: 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At that point, a complete stranger walked out of the kitchen holding a sandwich, saw me, and began screaming, "Help! Help!" I then realized I was in the wrong apartment.
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0: 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Hey, it's David Alvarado hanging out with you here on a Sunday. We are getting ready for the week ahead. We've got some things to talk about to that effect. 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
3: And I'm David Alvarado, originally an immigrant, so, like, not really a political guy, but if I were forced to run for office, my slogan would be, less flock, more rock. 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